0: El Paso Sunny 99.9 with the best variety of the 80s, 90s, and today. Taylor Swift Opalite, this Jack Cradiville. It has gone from alleged to official. We're talking about Taylor Swift's dog. She and Travis have a beautiful Samoyed dog called Wendy. And there's more 80s and 90s coming up.
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Disney on Ice presents Jump In. 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

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'80s and '90s weekend. This Jack Cradiville got company coming over, and you don't have the time for that deep clean. Well, how to make your house fresh in minutes. We'll explain after Shaggy.

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1: 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Sunny 99.9. It's a full hour of 80s music hosted by the guy who still walks across the high school football field pumping his fist high in the air. Jeff Stevens. 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
2: Wishing you a great Labor Day weekend. I'm Jeff Stevens, and it's the Labor Day edition of the 80s show. We're highlighting songs that were big over Labor Day weekend past. Steve Miller Band coming up. Ray Parker Jr. is on the way. And how about this number one song from Labor Day 1986? Bananarama. Here's Venus on the 80s

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1: Hope you're having a great Labor Day weekend. I'm Jeff Stevens. 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One of the biggest movies of 1984 was hitting at the top spot around Labor Day weekend 1984. Ray Parker Jr., of course, from the movie soundtrack of Ghostbusters on the 80s show.

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Sunny 99.9. You're getting lost in the 80s. This is the 80s show. I'm Jeff Stevens. We're highlighting songs that were big over Labor Day weekends back in the 80s this weekend. But next weekend, it's the return of the All Request 80s show. 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
4: Labor Day weekend 2026, and we are highlighting songs from the 80s that were big over Labor Day weekends. Coming up this hour, you'll hear from Chicago, Diana Ross, Steve Winwood, and the debut single from The Eurythmics was big over Labor Day weekend 1983. 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
1: 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I'm Jeff Stevens, and we're highlighting songs that were big over Labor Day weekends, like this one from Labor Day weekend 1980. Here's Diana Ross, Upside Down.

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El Paso Sunny 99.9 with the best variety of the 80s, 90s, and today. One great 80s song after another. 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I'm Jeff Stevens. We're highlighting Labor Day weekend hits. 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
1: 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The summer of 1985 was a big summer for Depeche Mode, and it was still around over Labor Day weekend 1985. 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

Paso, sunny 99.9 with the best variety of the 80s, 90s, and today. 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This is the 80s show. I'm Jeff Stevens. So many of these Labor Day weekend hits that we're highlighting are from movie soundtracks. And here's another one from Back to the Future from Labor Day weekend 1985.

Sunny 99.9, El Paso's best variety of the 80s, 90s, and today. You want the 80s? Well, you've got the 80s. I'm Jeff Stevens. You are listening to The 80s Show, and we're highlighting songs that were big over Labor Day weekends back in the 80s. So let's head back to Labor Day weekend 1988 with George Michael's hit, Monkey.

Sunny 99.9, playing the best variety of the 80s, 90s, and today. I'm Jeff Stevens. It's Labor Day weekend, and we're highlighting Labor Day weekend hits. But next weekend, it is the return of the All Request 80s show. So you can make your request right now. Just open up the iHeartRadio app, hit the talkback mic, tell me who you are, where you're listening, and what song you want to hear. And you might hear it next weekend on the

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3: It's another action-packed hour of 80s and more songs that we will relive from Labor Day weekends back in the 80s. We're going to hear from Labor Day weekend 1980 for Christopher Cross. Guns N' Roses coming up, also Paula Abdul. And we'll get the hour started with a song from Labor Day weekend 1987. And yes, another movie soundtrack song that went to number one from Los Lobos. Here's La Bamba on the 80s show.

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Sunny 99.9. Nonstop 80s, you are listening to The 80s Show. I'm Jeff Stevens. We're highlighting songs that were big over Labor Day weekends back in the 80s. It was the fall of 1987 when we first heard from Guns N' Roses with Welcome to the Jungle. By the summer of 1988, with this song, they were all over MTV and the radio. From Labor Day weekend 1988, here's Guns N' Roses with Sweet Child of Mine on The 80s Show.

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1: 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You are listening to The 80s Show. Happy Labor Day weekend. Thank you for listening, whatever you're doing. Well, we are highlighting songs from Labor Day weekends back in the 80s. So let's go back to Labor Day weekend 1989 with Paula Abdul. Here's Cold Hearted.

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1: 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From Labor Day weekend 1984, Tina Turner with her number one hit, What's Love Got to Do with It? I'm Jeff Stevens. Another soundtrack song is coming up as we highlight Labor Day hits on the 80s show.
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1: Rocking through your Labor Day weekend. You are listening to The 80s Show. I'm Jeff Stevens. Throughout the show, we've been highlighting songs that were big over Labor Day weekends back in the 80s, and many were from movie soundtracks. Another example here from Rocky III and one of the biggest movies of 1982 and still big over Labor Day weekend, 1982. It's Survivor's Eye of the Tiger on The 80s Show.

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1: I'm Jeff Stevens. We're highlighting songs from your favorite decade that were big over Labor Day weekends back in the 80s. So we'll head back to Labor Day weekend 1989.

Paso's sunny 99.9 with the best variety of the 80s, 90s, and today. I'm Jeff Stevens. Hope you've enjoyed all these Labor Day weekend hits. 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And join me back here next weekend for the return of the All Request 80s Show.

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1: Hey there, it's Teresa Lucas. Hope you're having a fabulous weekend. It's not over with yet. Lots of variety on the way. Hey, if you want to stay connected, TT Momo 2 on Instagram. I'm there waiting for you.
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0: 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Hey, Crystal, thanks for listening. Now, if you were on a TV game show, what category do you think you would just nail?
1: Oh, man, food trivia. Absolutely. I would crush food trivia on a game show.

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1: Wow, you guys. American Idol going for season 25 this year. And here's our very first American Idol. It's Kelly Clarkson.

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Do you have any old wives' tales that maybe you'd like to share with us? 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We're going to talk about it next.

0: home of Murphy, Sam, and Jody in the morning. Sunny 99.9. It's Teresa Lucas. Let's talk old wives' tales. You know that 42% of us currently think that cracking our knuckles will result in arthritis, but that's not true. Some other old wives' tales that we still believe. Eating chocolate causes acne. Ooh, that's not true. I like that. Also, a lot of us think that milk builds strong bones. Now, there is a little truth to that. Calcium's good for you. 40% of us think orange juice can prevent a cold. Well, you know what? I am a firm believer in that. And actually, you know what else? My secret wives' tale. It might only be mine alone, but when I feel a cold coming on, I eat kiwi. Kiwi. I know.
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0: 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What's up, Debbie?
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0: 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What do you think? 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

0: 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More variety in minutes. It's Teresa Lucas. Coming up on 2 o'clock, what's something that you're really looking forward to eating at a fair or carnival this weekend?
1: Deep fried Oreos.
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home of Murphy, Sam, and Jody in the morning. Sunny 99.9. Hey there, it's Teresa Lucas. Sure would love to hook up with you on our socials on X and Teresa Lucas 3, Instagram, TT Momo 2.

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0: 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What is that I hear in the background?
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0: Why is she yelling like that?
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1: Oh, I did feed her. She wants to eat all day.
0: My son's the same way.
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You can let me know, leave me a message. We'll talk about it next.

0: 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Well, here we are, winding down summer, but I'm not ready to say goodbye. No, time needs to slow down. Hey, Jenny, anything on your bucket list for summer that you still have to do yet?
1: I definitely need to finish my book in my hammock. It's kind of a summer tradition, and I just haven't made time yet to, you know, relax and read my book, and that's something I definitely plan on doing soon.
0: Oh, you know what? First you had me at hammock, and then you had me at books. I love to read. Don't give up on your goal.
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1: 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And thank you for the request. 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

0: 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Hey, it's Teresa. Thanks for letting me share your day. Kathy, you have a funny joke you want to share with us, right? 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

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And you can

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sunny 99.9, El Paso's best variety of the 80s, 90s, and today. 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Here's a song you want to hear. No.

Sunny 99.9. Well, this is so cool. Bryan Adams extending his Roll with the Punches tour dates into next year. Close to a dozen shows booked already. Here he is now.

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0: The best variety of the 80s, 90s, and today are on Sunny 99.9. Hi, Betty. Are you enjoying the variety tonight?
1: Yeah, it does sound really good.
0: Well, guess what? I know you've been waiting. Here's your request, finally.
1: All right.

The home of Murphy, Sam, and Jody in the morning. Sunny 99.9 at Teresa Lucas 3 on Twitter. I want to thank Ruth for the follow. 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
1: Would you rather be known as being a funny person or a smart person? 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

0: Money 99.9. Teresa Lucas here. So glad to keep you company. And you know what? Moments ago I asked, would you rather be with a funny person or a smart person for like your better half? Missy, how about you?
1: Hey, Teresa. I'd rather have somebody that's funny because let me tell you something. You don't want a person in your house telling you every single time that you're wrong, right?
0: You know what? You may be onto something there.
1: Have a great day, girl.
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0: 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Talking with Jackie now. 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

0: 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Madison, you've got something funny to share with us. 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

0: The home of Murphy, Sam, and Jody in the morning. Sunny 99.9. Thanks so much for letting me keep you company all night long. My name's Teresa Lucas. Here we are, Labor Day. I can hardly wait to get that grill fired up, put the dogs, the burgers on there. Normally it's my son that's in charge of it. But Amy, what happens at your house when it comes to the grill?
1: I am the only one who is allowed to touch, look at, or operate my barbecue grill.
0: Really?
1: Because my husband breaks everything he touches. He is the biggest klutz in the world, and he can break something by just looking at it. So he is not allowed to touch my grill.
0: Oh no.
1: It's expensive and I don't want it broken.
0: I love it.
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I'm Jeff Stevens. If you like to sleep in on the weekend, but you're saying, you know what, the experts say I shouldn't sleep in on the weekend, well, the experts are now saying something else, and I'll tell you what it is in about 7 minutes.

0: Sunny 99.9, El Paso's best variety of the 80s, 90s, and today. Leanne Rimes on our best of the 80s and 90s weekend. That's How Do I Live? I'm Jeff Stevens. Well, for years, the experts have said do not sleep in late on the weekends to catch up because it's bad for your internal clock. Just because you missed a bunch of sleep during the week doesn't mean you should sleep in on the weekends. Now, they have a different take. It finds that if you don't overdo it, sleeping in on Saturday and Sunday, and maybe even tomorrow since it's Labor Day weekend, could actually be good for you. It's associated with a lower risk of high blood pressure. But there's a sweet spot. If you're going to get some extra sleep on the weekend, it should be about 90 minutes per day, and that'll do the trick.
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Sunny 99.9. Well, Kelly Clarkson signed off. The Kelly Clarkson Talk Show is off officially earlier this week. And boy, she had her kids on there. They looked great. And she sang a couple songs, some covers, and of course, some Kelly songs. This was one of them, and it was awesome. Here's

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5: Welcome back to the El Paso Public Forum. I'm your host, Amber Banda. Today we're talking with Lisa Enriquez. She is the president and founder of We Hike here in El Paso. Lisa, thank you for talking with us today.
6: Thank you. It's great to be here.
5: We Hike, hiking the mountains, hiking the trails. Do you have to be an experienced hiker to participate in the We Hike activities?
6: Absolutely not. We have from walking out the door to mountain climbing, right under rope and attachments to your body. So we have it all. And ADA friendly, which is wheelchair and strollers. So every single person, if they are mobile, they are able to be included.
5: What trails do you all hike? Is it just here in El Paso, or do you ever travel a little bit to Las Cruces, Albuquerque?
6: So the last couple of years, we have primarily focused in building our nonprofit in El Paso. We do visit Las Cruces. We visit out at Ambrosio. We go to Las Cruces, Cloudcroft, Rio. So we have a annual camp out there for the people. We head out to the Guadalupe Mountains. We head out to Balmoray. So anywhere within a couple hour radius of El Paso that we have offered the public so far with We Hike.
5: And how often have you guys? I'm sorry. Go ahead.
6: Oh, I was just going to say we've had a couple out of town, like Colorado 14ers with a We Hike one weekend. Very small group. And so those are really more private for advanced hikers, but it is also part of We Hike.
5: And how often do you guys go hiking?
6: It just really depends. It is year round. So during the summer months, it's walking, hiking, safety classes, educational. We're out there with our partners. We always have something going on. We want to introduce people to the mountains, to their sidewalks, to their parks, and how to safely get around El Paso in general. So we call that urban hiking to mountain hiking. I would say we're doing something, I'd say at least 2-3 times a month, probably 7-8 times, including partner events a month. And it definitely is year round.
5: And who are some of your partners? Who are some of the organizations that you've worked with?
6: So some of our, library, TxDOT, fire department, ComSAR, CERT.
5: Wow, yeah.
6: We have PBS is a huge partner. We have some Celebration of Our Mountains, Franklin Mountain State Park. The Archaeology Museum is a huge partner of ours too. So, and the list will go on and on. Because one of the things that we also do with We Hike is we want to bring people into We Hike and have them experience different opportunities with other, like volunteering, for example. We are volunteers, but we also volunteers with like El Paso Bicycle Club. They're going to be doing the Chili Pepper Race. We're going to have a volunteer team out there. Franklin Mountains, we have a volunteer stewardship that we're putting on the map for National Public Lands Day. That's going to be on the 26th, where we are inviting all the public. So with the people who show up and are contributing to us and working with us and vice versa, we also are trying to give people other opportunities for their family, extended people who might not be only interested in the mountain hiking or walking around their sidewalk.
5: Oh, so that's what you mean, urban to mountain hiking. So it's like, you know, because when you think of traditional hiking, especially right now, as of the airing of this segment, the weather is getting a lot cooler. It's getting a lot nicer for hiking. But you're talking about also having walks like around the city?
6: Yeah, so we do. We've been doing it way before We Hike. So we'll do downtown mural walks. Visit El Paso is one of our primary sponsors as well. And they definitely host us quite a bit. They'll give us hot chocolate and cookies, and we'll meet. We'll have a little table, and we'll take people downtown Christmas time. Well, through the whole season of Winterfest, and we will do mural walks. We'll do museum walks. We'll do archaeology walks. We'll do ghost story walks. And so this is so people can come and see the festivities and then also be part of something a little bit smaller and have intention for being there instead of just going and saying, well, what do I do? Because people do that at Winterfest, and it's so crazy, but we do it with intention, and we're able to provide more for the community with all the lights and the excitement downtown as well.
5: Oh my God, I love that. I'm all about, I don't know what it is about me. Anytime I do anything, it has to have a purpose. And especially because, I mean, I was diagnosed with an exercise addiction years ago. I still kind of have it, but anywhere we go, I'm like, how many steps can I get in, right? To the point where I had to take off my step tracker because I was coming obsessed. But that sounds like it's just down my alley. You're meeting new people, and yes, you're there enjoying all of these festivities, but you're also getting in that group activity. How large do your hikes and walks get?
6: All right, so just to add on that, a lot of the urban stuff is to help pedestrians and people in wheelchair and strollers also be able to have their outings and adventures as well. The range of the people, I would say anywhere from 5 to we've had 160.
5: Woo, what was that at? 160. I know that wasn't mall walking.
6: That was road walking. That was at our adventure series last year. So we have an adventure series that we're going to do. I think it's going to be for the third annual coming up in the beginning of 2027. And so we are doing all levels of hiking for the first Saturday of each 3 months. And we were able to do that last year. And so the more people know we're there, the more they come. Yeah. It was McKelgan Canyon Road. And we just recently had 105 people come out to August full moon hike and sound bath. And they were like, there was like 105 people at the sound bath. And I think there was about 100 people on the sidewalk. We had 4 wheelchairs accompany us. And these are people who just came to the park in 100-degree weather to learn heat safety, to learn how to be in a group, and just that, you know, community connectness on the sidewalk. And that is just, it's still stuck with my head. I'm like, if I didn't count them, if I wasn't recording them, I would be like, what is going on? And it's amazing. And even a mountain hike, just this past, Friday, the 28th, we had a full moon hike without the sound bath. And we had 60 people show up to do this mountain hike. Wow. And that is like really just great. So what we're doing is working. People want it. People need it. They want the inclusivity. They want to come as they are and have these experiences.
5: Yes. And are your hikes, so say I'm like, okay, I've been hiking for years, I know what's up, versus I'm a new mom or I'm in a wheelchair. Do you categorize them by difficulty?
6: We really do not. Well, we do. So if you're on our website, it's going to tell you what you need. If it says beginner, it's going to say ADA. We're trying to put wheelchair and stroller accessible. We, even in our beginner and our walks on the sidewalk, your hiking and your exercise ability as an advanced person who's crazy about exercise, slap on a weighted vest and come with us. That's how you match your family members who could use that activity on that lower level. You can run. You can run, walk, hike, whatever. You can go speed racer. You know, you can go 5 times while everybody else goes 1. And that is something else that we just have a lot of community do. We do specify, what do you need? Don't come without grippy shoes. Hiking shoes mandatory. And that is just a base baseline. Water, hat, always sunscreen. That's never going to end in El Paso.
5: Yeah.
6: And we do try to tell people. On the harder hikes, we do have a registration process. It isn't so we can omit people. We just want to make sure that we have the right people who are there for that hike and expectations. And that's 100% about safety, always.
5: Yeah. I volunteer to be a backpack for anyone that doesn't have a rucksack or whatever they're called, especially as I recover from surgery. But you have actually a very interesting backstory. Can you tell the listening audience a little bit about where you're from, coming to El Paso, and your background with hiking, and how and when you got this organization started here?
6: All right. So number one, I came from Phoenix. I got into the hiking community. I was in New Mexico for 2 years. I looked up, nobody I knew was doing anything, and I looked up El Paso Hiking, found a meetup group. The guy was really nice, seemed super protective. And then we joined them. And then we were into another meetup group. And you either fit in this box of hiking or you didn't. And I didn't understand at that time there was all these world travelers and experienced hikers that we were like trying to fit in with. I've only been hiking about 10 years, believe it or not. I was one of those city stiletto wearing girls. Okay. I wouldn't even wear the clothes. But then I didn't understand why there were so many accidents, why people weren't coming out to this mountain in El Paso. I came to El Paso and got a residence in 2019. I was still back and forth from Phoenix. And there was a biker who came for the race back then, and he ended up dying on the trails. And I was really affected by that. And I thought, we have to do something. We have this group of hikers that can know this mountain range so perfectly. What can we do? And nothing really happened, because I do believe, you know, you're just not going to get too far as one person knocking on someone's door, and you don't know, and you don't have those outlets. So I actually married my hiking partner, and that's when
5: tell me you got married like on a hiking trail or something.
6: Oh gosh, no, we didn't. That was one thing that was a no, I wasn't going to be dirty.
5: And yeah, so, outdoor weddings are really unpredictable.
6: Well, I just was thinking, you know, I'm out there getting dirty. I don't want to get like married like that. But that's when we brought our efforts public with We Hike. And that's when we were able to connect with the fire department and TxDOT. Everything was baseline. We were doing what we were doing. We've always been helping people, trying to take people out, show them the ropes, show them the mountain, show them the trails, show them what to do. And so partnering up with TxDOT, the mountains and the museums and the, you know, fire department is what really enabled us to be more widespread, to bring these efforts on a larger scale to the public and just really get them out there. And I keep thinking in the back of my head, like, visit El Paso, because we have these safety classes that we've done for 2 years in a row. We just finished in August. It's called Gear Up and Go. And Visit El Paso has really taken us under their wings. And we love culture. We go traveling. We've traveled all over before. We've had amazing experiences that are people's bucket dreams. And, you know, people have to have a start somewhere. And this indoor online, it's not online, this indoor in-person training and experience lets you know the baseline of what you need to even think about getting out if you haven't. And every single thing we do has education. It has something that you're going to take away, whether it's safety, education, wellness. It has a component. It's not just about the activity or the outing. It is so much more than that.
5: Exactly. I mean, I've been lifting weights for years, and it's not just about getting under the bar, picking up a dumbbell. It's the proper form. It's the proper technique. How many reps, how many sets, and even with running. You know, people think, I know that that's like a lot of people's go-to for physical fitness when they want to lose weight or whatever, but there's an art to running, and a lot of people get injured because they don't know this. So again, if you're just tuning in, I'm talking with Lisa Enriquez. She is the president and founder of We Hike here in El Paso. Now, Lisa, you have a really moving event, an event in honor of September, which is Suicide Awareness Month. It's the second annual We Hike for Veterans, Awareness, Connection, and Prevention. Can you tell us more about this event? When is it going to be? Because it's a couple of events. When are they going to be? Where are they going to be? And then we'll talk about the why.
6: So this year, it's a replica of last year, but this year we're going to have them in the same place at Chuck Heinrich Memorial Park in the Northeast. We're going to have September 10th at 6:45 in the morning. So people can start arriving like at 6:30, 6:40. We're going to do our introductions, and then we're going to talk about meeting. We just do the same thing we do every other time, but we want to, then we're going to do the second one on the 21st at 6 p.m. or 6:45 p.m. Let me look real fast.
5: Yeah, and September 21st, 6:45 p.m. also at Chuck Heinrich Park, Memorial Park.
6: And so last year, one of our veteran volunteers came and said, hey, can we do this? And I said, absolutely. We were trying to figure out, how do we do this? When is it good for veterans? How do you know? But hey, the community is a community. We can never know when is a proper time for everybody to come out. We did it in the middle of the day. It was really hot. And so I was like, we can't do that again. So what we're doing this year is we're doing one early and one in the evening, trying to put it out for the whole world to see. So, you know, if you can make one of these or both of these, you can learn not only about us wanting to let the veterans and everybody out there who may be having struggles know that you have a safe place, but you know that it is a place where you can go and have a very easy, beginner, family friendly, everybody's welcome, walk, gravel, hike, or ADA. And then we're going to do a yoga after. And that yoga is with one of our friends, a longtime friend from El Paso that when we met, when we first got here. And she is also a certified Warriors at Ease yoga instructor. And she is amazing and loves to give back to the community and a veteran herself.
5: So veteran-led yoga. I love it.
6: And that's like exciting because I'm not military, but it sometimes when you have life and challenges that you've had to go through with life, especially with people who have had struggles or siblings or children, it is not the same, but it is similar. And you know that care and compassion that people need to meet them where they are. Yeah. And that is something that we try to put forward in everything we do.
5: You know, it's, I try to reach to people that maybe this would not be something they would normally go to. And what I'm coming up with is, if you ever go to a concert where you love the music, you don't know all the people there, but the fact that you're all there for that same music, that same purpose, even if you didn't write the music, right? Even if you've never been through the struggles that the music is singing about, something about everyone being there together and supporting each other and singing together and high-fiving and making sure everyone's okay in the crowd. In my case, everyone's okay in the mosh pit. I kind of, you know, because it's like, okay, well, I'm not a veteran. I don't, you know, thankfully, maybe you've never been affected by thoughts of suicide or someone that has committed suicide. But just being there, you get the benefits of the walk. You get the benefits of helping others there. So I think that even if you don't have a close personal connection, going to these types of events like the We Hike for Veterans is something that you should try to do. Take your kids with you. It's a healthy thing to do. The weather is getting a lot nicer. And what is the cost to attend these events?
6: 100% free on all levels. We're going to get some raffle prizes. And you know, when you said, you know, when we come together, absolutely. Come show people they're not alone by showing up and letting them know. We'll have little talks. We'll have little speakers, whoever's willing to or wants to share. We're going to give that private moments, and we're going to, you know, we're going to have some resources out there for them. We're going to let them know this is not the way it has to be. If it is something, let somebody know. One person only. And this is also a safe spot. Not only, even if they're going through something and they can't talk, you know, you can show up to any of our events. You don't have to say anything and you will still feel supported. And just by showing up, you know, you're not alone. That goes for the veteran suicide. It goes for everybody. Mental health is a really big thing. I don't think we pay attention to it enough. Yeah. And underlying wellness is one of our core pillars. And that is physical, spiritual, mental, all of it. It all is included all the time. Veterans will have an opportunity for services. People from the community will have an opportunity for services. Everybody is going to be able to come and say, thank you. I might need a moment to talk. I might just need a moment to walk, whatever the case.
5: Yeah, I love that. And if you're listening to this and you know someone who likes to hike, someone that wants to be more physically active, but they don't know how, if they're a veteran, if they've been affected, by thoughts of suicide, share this. If you're not able to make it, share this, whether you're listening as a podcast, you're listening on the radio, tell someone about it, you're watching on YouTube, share this. And again, you can find them at www.wehikeadventure.org. It's not just about hiking the mountains. It's about learning the city, creating a community, knowing how to be safe while you're doing these things, and being a part of all these different events like the second annual We Hike for Veterans. You can also find them on socials at We Hike Adventure. Lisa, is there anything else that you would like to tell the listening audience?
6: Yes. Don't be afraid to just show up. Don't be afraid. Everybody belongs. And don't worry about people, because we have a magical way of coming into a group of people and still being able to be, on our own. It's okay. You can come and still keep your distance and still be part of something big.
5: Perfect. And if you're listening to this on air, you can find us on YouTube at Amber Banda 915, on social media, Power 102.1, Sunny 99.9, or 96.3 KH Country, Instagram and Facebook. There'll be all the information posted there as well. Lisa, thank you so much for talking with us today.
6: Thank you, Amber.
2: Welcome to the El Paso Public Forum. I am your host, Amber Banda. And today we have two people here from the Limb Savers Society. Doctor, I would like you to introduce yourself first for the listening audience.
7: Sure. My name is Dr. Lake Raja. I'm an interventional cardiologist and endovascular specialist. I'm part of El Paso Cardiology Associates Group in El Paso, and also a program director and founder of Limb Saver Society, where today we're going to talk about, and also a founder of one yearly conference called CLIF Conference. And also I'm a director of Critical Limb Ischemia Program, founded about 5 years ago, which involves inpatient, outpatient, also Memorial Hospital in El Paso.
2: So when do you find the time to sleep? You're very busy. Sleep is good for your heart, doctor. And I also have your Alejandra, if you would like to introduce yourself.
8: Hi, my name is Alejandra Gutierrez. I serve as the certified medical assistant for Dr. Raja, as well as his lead clinical research coordinator. And I also serve as his outpatient CLI navigator.
2: So you don't sleep either. That's what I hear. You're two very busy people. So today we're going to focus on the Limb Saver Society. Again, doctor, you are the founder and program director. Why did you see a need? Well, first of all, what is the Limb Saver Society, and why did you see a need to found this program?
7: Well, let me talk a little bit about the background of why I thought, or we thought, that we need this. So El Paso still has many areas which are underserved and treated. So I am very much involved in patients who have vascular problems, meaning they have gangrene and they are about to lose their limbs, and pretty complicated. But one of the things we noticed that, we treat these patients, but then they don't unable to come to visit us, or they are unable to afford medications. Sometimes the transportation. So as our program grew, we saw more and more. So we decided that we definitely need a non-profit organization where we can apply for fundings, and these fundings should help our patients to help them with their medications, with their transportation. We do get patients from out of town, so for their staying in the hotels and all that. So that's the main purpose of Limb Saver Societies.
2: How long has it been in El Paso?
7: So it was founded in October of 2020.
2: Oh.
7: So five years and something, almost 6 years now.
2: Yeah, it sounds like a COVID baby.
7: Yeah, those days, among that time, And actually, at the same time, we also started our conference, Cliff Conference, which is every December. And the purpose of that conference is, again, the same education and awareness. And you'll be surprised how many people, they end up having amputations without being properly treated. So our goal is to have awareness as much as possible and to prevent unnecessary amputations, which so we know that...
9: That's what I want to talk with you about. Amputations, from what I've gathered, from what I've read, is the goal is to avoid unnecessary amputations. How often does that... I mean, that sounds horrible. Like, let's just cut it off. That's the easiest thing we can do. How often does that happen? I mean, to the point for you where you're like, we need to do something about it, right? That sounds horrible.
7: Well, if you look at the statistics of United States and our country, more than 150,000 amputations are done per year. And if you look at all of these amputations, about 75% of them never even had a basic workup done to avoid these major amputations. When we talk about major amputations, is above or below the knee amputation. Person loses the entire leg.
9: Yeah.
7: And then again, we have a lot of data available that what happens if someone loses a part of their limb. Yeah. You know, sometimes people, they think if you have a problem with a toe, there is a foot has a gangrene, if you just amputate it, you solve the problem. But actually, that's not the case, because the disease process is all over the limb, and there is about 25% mortality in a year and about 60% mortality in a 3 year people who lose their limb by have amputation. And when you compare to the other conditions like breast cancer or colon cancer, they have a less mortality than people who have amputation. So it's a very deadly disease, particularly if it's not treated appropriately.
9: I had someone very close to me that had to get, I believe it was first the foot, and then it was the knee below that had to get amputated. And I mean, like you said, it's very difficult for him to be able to afford certain prosthetics that are comfortable for him, especially because he's very overweight. Certain like things that he would enhance his quality of life post amputation, but he can't afford them. And I'm thinking here, you know, I had a hysterectomy 2 weeks ago. Thankfully, my doctors, you know, they're like, oh, let's just pull this part of your body out. They're like, this is your options. This is going to be the last resort. It ended up being the best decision for me. But you provide a lot of education for physicians. How does that look? Like, do you partner with different hospitals here locally? Does it branch out outside El Paso? Like, it kind of boggles my mind. It's a little bit scary to me that maybe doctors are like, oh, we don't have to just go straight to amputation. Like, what is that kind of education?
7: Yeah, so we do all of these. We have programs for educating physicians. It could be a primary care physician, it could be podiatrists, or which could be specialists. And I have a training program here for many, many years, where physicians out of the from different part of the country, they come spend some time to learn all the techniques. There are a lot of techniques to open those occluded arteries in the legs so that the blood can flow and avoid amputation. That's the bottom line. It's like you have a plant and it's dying because it doesn't have a water, right? So if you give a water to a plant, then water can live. Plant can live, and it's the same thing, a part of your leg or anywhere. So the reason they develop these wounds and gangrene is because all the arteries, the flow to the leg is completely blocked. One of the main reasons is diabetes. Mm-hmm. Diabetes is one of the conditions which affects those, right? Plus patients who are...
9: Have you seen good come from, like, what positive outcomes have you seen since this started, since these resources have been available, since the education has started? There's, you know, more awareness about unnecessary amputations. What have you seen?
8: Yes, so I've been in the medical field for about 10 years. I joined Dr. Raja about 7 years ago while being in wound care field. And of course, like Dr. Raja said, you know, there needs to be blood flow in order for the wound to heal. I've definitely seen a lot of positive outcomes from our nonprofit organization, which include, you know, educating our community here and avoiding these major amputations, as simple as requesting a peripheral arterial disease screening to your doctor, educating them on making sure that they check the pulses on the feet. You know, a foot exam can tell you so much from a patient right off, right off the bat. We are involved in multiple health fairs. We try to do a lot of health fairs here in our community. We have a heart health fair in February that we host, and our event coming up in September, our conference as well. And very positive outcomes with our patients. We get to see that they get to, we relieve them from that medical financial burden with supplying them with wound care supplies, co-payments as low as a $10 co-payment that a patient can't afford, but we help. Those out-of-town patients, we're connected with four different hotels here in El Paso. We have a special pricing for them as well. And I think it's turning out pretty good. There's a lot of need still, but I believe that we're making a good positive impact in our community.
7: And just let me add something very important to this, that our program, the critical limb ischemia program, we are collecting our data for our outcomes. I think that's the most important part, that whatever we are doing, is it really, what difference is it making, right?
10: Yeah.
7: So one of the major thing which we follow is how many amputation are being avoided by doing what we are doing.
10: Yeah.
7: So for the last 5 years, our percentage of major amputations are less than 5%.
10: Wow.
7: Nationally, at this point right now, it's more than 15%.
10: Wow.
7: What that means is if somebody with a wound to the toe or a gangrene gets admitted to the hospital, what is the possibility that they or he or she will leave without a leg? It's about 15%. So we have brought it down to less than 5%, meaning that it really works if you have a great team, if you have some kind of a program, everybody multidisciplinary program working together, which eventually benefits the patient.
9: Yeah, and I mean, the world will see those results. And again, sharing that data, like you said, of course, you know, helping the patients that avoid unnecessary amputations, but sharing that data with the world is so important. I have here for the Limbs Saver Society. Limb Saver Society, you work with patients that have peripheral artery disease. Now, earlier you mentioned that, you know, diabetes, that's a big one, right? When people have to have their limbs necessarily or unnecessarily amputated. Now, peripheral artery disease, does that go hand in hand with diabetes? Like, can you, what is peripheral artery disease?
7: So peripheral arterial disease is, in a layman terms, is a problem with circulation. So that's called, so what happens is when the heart pumps the blood, it goes the entire body, right? It goes to your brain, to your arms, to your legs. So that feeds just like a water for the plant. So that's why we have healthy arms and legs and brain. Now, if those, the system is called arteries, are the vessels which takes the clean blood down. If they get blocked, there's no flow. So the area of the leg which gets blood from that artery gets compromised and end up even losing your limb. So this condition is called

0: peripheral arterial disease. Peripheral means on the lower legs, arterial because it's arteries.
1: Yeah.
0: So peripheral arterial disease, in the layman term, a problem with the circulation. You might have heard, you know, might have a circulation problem, or somebody lost their leg because they had a problem with the circulation.
1: Yeah.
0: So what our goal and our mission is, how can we avoid this amputation by fixing those circulation problems,
1: right,
0: so that the blood can flow and avoid. It's just like somebody having a heart attack, right? So the heart attack occurs because one of the arteries of the heart, which gives blood to the heart muscle, gets clogged.
1: Yeah.
0: So to prevent a heart attack, we go in and open the artery of the heart to get a blood flow to the heart, to avoid heart attack. So it's a heart attack to the legs. We'll call it a leg attack, whatever you call it. It's the same concept,
1: yes,
0: different part of the body.
1: And who would be at a higher risk, or maybe what are like some symptoms to look out for that may be more at risk for the peripheral arterial disease or being, you know, a possible amputation?
0: So the major, we call it risk factors for somebody to develop this, one is diabetes, particularly if it's not very well controlled.
1: Mm.
0: Okay. Diabetes itself, we know that increases the risk of heart attack and stroke 3 to 4 times than the general population. And also is the same thing with amputation. So people who have diabetes, particularly, which is not well controlled, they have a high risk. In addition, patients who smoke. So smoking itself clogs the arteries, not only of the legs, also of the heart. So they have a high risk of having a heart attack and a stroke, or losing their limbs.
1: Mm.
0: People who have kidney disease and who are on dialysis, and which also occurs with diabetes. So diabetes can affect different parts of your organs. They can affect your eyes, they can affect your kidneys, they affect your heart, limb. So those are the main risk factors. From the symptom standpoint, it starts initially by having discomfort to the legs when you walk. So you want to go, let's say you go to the mall or you go to Walmart, and you start noticing half the way your legs start cramping, and you can't walk anymore, so you have to stop.
1: Mm.
0: So you stop for 5 minutes and your legs start getting better and you start walking again. So that's the first sign that your leg arteries are getting clogged to an extent that you cannot get enough blood when your legs are working, which is like walking.
1: Right.
0: So now if it continues to get worse, a stage is going to come, you start having pain without even walking. Having pain, and then the last symptom is that you start having wounds to the feet. Mm-hmm. Your toes become black, they become blue. It means now this is like a severe problem. And at that point, the chances of losing a leg is very high.
1: Wow. So before we continue to talk about this event coming up in September, if you go to limbsaverssociety.org, you can take a 5-minute online test to see how much you are at risk. Now, do you want to know my score? I don't know why. Okay, I'm assuming that the results are kind of skewed because, again, I've been lying around a lot. I'm 2 weeks fresh post hysterectomy, right? My score was 10 to 15. So that put me at high risk for PAD. So maybe we'll talk a little bit more after this about why that is. I mean, I've always thought maybe I have a little bit of lipedema, but before we, you know, eat up the time with my results, I just want people to know that they can take a 5-minute, it's very quick, it's very simple, limbsaverssociety.org. But what I want to talk about now is the event that you have coming up in September. Pause for Pat, whoever would like to talk about it. It is, again, to benefit the Limb Saver Society. Who would like to talk about this event?
0: Alejandra, I think she's
1: ready.
0: Running it, so I think
2: thank you. So Pause for Peripheral Arterial Disease initially began 5 years ago with a very special person who is a national advocate for PAD. Kim, we send you a hi. And it initially started because we wanted to raise awareness on this disease. And we thought about, you know, what better than inviting our community to go walk out with their dogs. We do a half a mile and a mile walk. And we invite our community to bring their dogs and walk with us to make sure that, you know, we advocate on preventing peripheral arterial disease. We invite our circle of care providers as well. We offer free health exams, which include cholesterol screenings, glucose screenings, foot exams. We have our partners that offer a lot of different educational brochures and information to our community. So this is September the 19th, 2026, from 9 to 1 p.m. at Album Park.
1: Perfect. And that's where the paws come in. That's so cute, the posture pad. And hey, your legs start aching at the end of the walk. They're there, so you can be like, okay, well, maybe I should take this test. And it's a free event, again, Saturday, September 19th. You said 9 to 1?
2: Yes, correct.
1: Okay. 9 to 1 at Album Park, and dog walking starts at 11:30?
2: Yes, correct.
1: Okay, your well-behaved dog you can bring to walk at 11:30.
2: Yes.
1: And again, they're going to have resources there. Like you said, they're going to have all those health screenings. I mean, if you don't want to go to your doctor's office, you don't want to, you know, have to miss work to go, this is the time to go. There's going to be puppies. There's going to be resources there. It's going to be free. Saturday, September 19th. Album Park is like the perfect place. You know, it's very central. So again, I'm going to ask each of you one more question, Doctor. Is there anything else that you would like to tell the listening audience?
0: Yes, I think if I have to ask them one thing, very important is that anybody who has these kind of symptoms, a problem with the circulation, and they go to a doctor and they said, there's nothing can be done, or you need amputation, always look for a second opinion.
2: Yes.
0: You know, you Google people for doctors or organizations who deal with peripheral arterial disease and who's a person who has expertise in this field, and you will see that it could make a huge difference.
1: Yeah.
0: So never say yes to amputation without getting a second opinion.
1: Be an advocate for your own health. I love that.
0: Right.
1: A lot of doctors don't say that enough, to advocate for your own self.
0: Correct.
1: Alejandra, is there anything else that you would like to tell the listening audience?
2: Just definitely backing up with my provider, you know, make sure that you seek for help and get that second opinion. Know that there is help out here in your community. Know that we are here to help you and walk you throughout the whole process. And our ultimate mission is to prevent major amputations here in our community with our lovely people and the surrounding areas. So don't settle for less. Get a second opinion and say no to amputation.
1: Perfect. And again, that event, free event, pause for PAD, Saturday, September 19th, 9 to 1 at Album Park. It's a free event. You can find more information, Instagram, Facebook, Limb Saver Society. You can also go to limbsaversociety.org. We also have a hotline, 915-243-FOOT. 915-243-FOOT-3668. 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
1: I'm Jeff Stevens. Well, lots of weddings in the summer, a lot of weddings in the fall and winter, too. But do you need a bib if you are a bride? There's a new item called Bibs for Brides. I'll tell you what that's all about in about 8 minutes. Here's you two on our Best of the 80s and 90s weekend.

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1: Huntrix and Golden on this Sunday morning. Happy Labor Day weekend. I'm Jeff Stevens. Well, wedding season just got a little messier thanks to Heinz Ketchup. Actually, they're trying to step in and help. They've unveiled a limited edition $57 silk bridal bib designed to protect wedding dresses from late night reception snacks like sliders and fries. The idea comes as more and more couples ditch the traditional wedding fare in favor of casual after-party menus, a trend that has racked up millions and millions of TikTok posts. The bib is made from ketchup red silk and features a hand-stitched Heinz ketchup bottle with ruby accents. Heinz says the bib is for brides who believe nothing should come between true love and a side of fries.
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Paso Sunny 99.9. I'm Jeff Stevens. Thanks for listening on the weekend. It is our extended Best of the 80s and 90s weekend. Got some 80s coming up from Heart and some 90s on the way from Amy Grant. Right now, Sam Smith.

The best variety of the 80s, 90s, and today, Sunny 99.9. I'm Jeff Stevens. You can have Sunny 99.9 playing all your favorites while you're cooking dinner or cleaning the house. 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

Sunny 99.9, El Paso's best variety of the 80s, 90s, and today. I'm Jeff Stevens. It's our extended best of the 80s and 90s weekend. We'll do this all the way through tomorrow, through Labor Day. But I want to know, if you're doing some cleaning this weekend, how many hours of cleaning do you think we do per year?

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1: I'm Jeff Stevens. We do about 300 hours of cleaning every year. That seems like a ton, right? So, Lindsay, tell me, how much cleaning would you say you do in a week?
2: 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Mopping floors, sweeping floors, dusting, all the above.
1: All of the above. What is the cleaning chore that you hate the most?
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He's in today, sunny 99.9. I'm Jeff Stevens. I want to take a moment to recognize all the hardworking teachers and staff that give so much of their time to our kiddos. Thank you for helping to mold our future generation. 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
1: I'm Jeff Stevens. Well, I think we're all still mourning the loss of Dolly Parton, but something else I believe that she influenced, I will tell you about in 7 minutes.

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1: R.E.M., early 90s hit from R.E.M. on our best of the 80s and 90s weekend. That is Losing My Religion. I'm Jeff Stevens. Well, another throwback trend has returned, and we might have Dolly to thank for this one. Bedazzling everything in sight. Now, back in the day, you'd see covered jeans, purses, sweaters covered in rhinestones. Today, people are actually decorating their faces, their shoulders, any patch of visible skin. They're putting crystals and gems. Now, the trend hit another level when Kylie Jenner shared birthday photos where she's covered in stick-on crystals. Of course, a huge social media buzz there. But Pinterest searches for bedazzle ideas have reportedly jumped 900%, and even the classic bedazzler tool is selling like crazy. And yes, I think we can maybe give Dolly a nod on that one.
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WDR Sunny 99.9. I'm Jeff Stevens. Hope you're having a great Labor Day weekend, sometimes considered the end of summer. However, just so you know, fall doesn't officially start until September 22nd. So we're still in summer.

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1: I'm Jeff Stevens. Hopefully you're getting some nice rest this weekend. My question is, how often do you think that we dream? I'll tell you more after the weekend. Here's Blinding Lights.

The best variety of the 80s, 90s, and today, Sunny 99.9. I'm Jeff Stevens. Have you tried listening to Sunny 99.9 yet with your smart device? It is so easy. 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
1: I'm Jeff Stevens. It's our best of the 80s and 90s weekend. All these great songs on here. Hope you're having a great time. Hit me up on the talkback mic if you have a request. Got a chance to hang out with my buddy Rick Springfield a couple of weeks ago. If you want to see the pictures, you can check him out on my Jeff Stevens Instagram. Rick is such a good guy and just turned 77. And he's gone viral lately, especially this summer, for how fit he is. People are saying he looks like he's in his 40s. And of course, his biggest hit, Jesse's Girl.

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1: There's Opalite from Taylor Swift. Hope you're having a nice Labor Day weekend. I'm Jeff Stevens. All right, so being single has its advantages, and now a new study is proving that's true. They found that being solo gives you the chance to try new things, build skills, widen your social world, and they have a term for that. It's called self-expansion. So if you are single and very active like that, you are self-expanding, apparently. Those who believe being single gave them room to grow were more likely to hike, take classes, explore new restaurants and hobbies, and reportedly feeling more satisfied with life with being single, plus more autonomous and connected to others. So like anything else, being single is completely what you make it.
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9: 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Two

Sunny 99.9. I'm Jeff Stevens. It's our best of the 80s and 90s weekend. The original, the OG version of Fast Cars coming up in 10. And one of my favorite Mariah Carey songs. You're going to absolutely love it from the 90s after John Legend.

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Oh.

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I'm Jeff Stevens. We certainly love our pets, but has your pet ever saved your life? 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

Paso's sunny 99.9 with the best variety of the 80s, 90s, and today. 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It's Dan Blackman. Have an espresso to wake up. 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

0: Sunny 99.9. Wilson Phillips, part of this best of the 80s and 90s holiday weekend. I'm Dan Blackman. Today, National Pet Rock Day. If you were back in 1975, you know this guy celebrated the quirky idea of a pet rock in a box. People actually bought it. I believe it's been brought back and people are buying it again. Coming up for you, more of this best of the 80s and 90s holiday weekend.
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0: Sunny 99.9, El Paso's best variety of the 80s, 90s, and today. Hey, good morning. What's going on?
1: I just called to say thank you so much for playing my song.
0: You are very welcome. Thank you for listening in on this best of the 80s and 90s holiday weekend. Natasha Bedingfield takes over. Unwritten.

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Sunny 99.9. I'm Dan Blackman, and a special shout out to all our new listeners that have relocated to El Paso through Fort Bliss. Welcome to your new home. 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

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Thank you so much for getting involved and thank a teacher. 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

the best variety of the 80s, 90s, and today. I'm Dan Blackman. 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

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Happy Sunday. 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

0: 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Alex Warren, along with Dan Blackman, happy Sunday on National Read a Book Day, encouraging you to slow down, highlight the intellectual and emotional benefits of a book. 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
3: 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It's all on the line. 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

Sunny 99.9. Hope you're getting all your stuff done on a Sunday. Don't forget, hopefully you have Monday off. Extra day. Yes, indeed. Keep listening. Rihanna.

the best variety of the 80s, 90s, and today. Sunny 99.9. I'm Dan Blackman. I want to take a moment to recognize all the hardworking teachers and staff that give so much of their time to our kiddos. Thank you for helping mold our future generation.

Paso's Sunny 99.9 with the best variety of the 80s, 90s, and today. So lots of people took to the roads and skies. Where did they go? I'll tell you what AAA says after Outkast, best of the 80s and 90s holiday weekend. One, two.

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0: 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Some acoustic stuff on this best of the 80s and 90s holiday weekend. I'm Dan Blackman. Today's being called the Great Egg Toss Day, a very playful observation and observance celebrating the skill of tossing and catching eggs without breaking them. Good luck. Keep listening here for more of this best of the 80s, 90s holiday weekend.
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Lady Gaga doing the music and her fiance doing a startup. Power couple, would you say? Yes. Here's Paparazzi.

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Have you ever lost your phone? And did it make you physically sick? 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

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I'm Dan Blackman, breaking Hollywood news, contests, and more. 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

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Thanks for listening in on this best of the 80s and 90s holiday weekend with Dan Blackman. Michael Jackson wrote this, composed it entirely, inspired by Quincy Jones, who suggested a rock song similar to the song My Sharona, and the rest is history. It's Beat It.

0: Paso's sunny 99.9. Justin Bieber with Dan Blackman, long holiday weekend. Maybe you are going to procrastinate. Today, though, is Fight Procrastination Day, and trying to motivate you to tackle tasks you're avoiding. You got the extra day so you could do it. 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

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At 45, he's retired from music. Why? He said, it's no longer fun for him. 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

The best variety of the 80s, 90s, and today are on Sunny 99.9. All right, it's the best of the 80s and 90s holiday weekend. How about those nostalgic websites you used to spend too much time on? I'll run down the list after Lady Gaga.

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It's Dan Blackman. 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

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This best of the 80s and 90s holiday weekend is all about fun. There's Survivor. We're having fun now with Shaboozey. It's a bar song.

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We appreciate you. Uh-huh.

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What are your plans for this weekend? You're going on a date? I'll tell you what the experts say about date nights, specifically after the Lumineers. Oh, hey.

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1: 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And we're celebrating with our favorite two decades, 80s and 90s. 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
1: Bruno Mars, It Just Might. Jack Cradiville, one of my summer jams. Love that song. We're just getting started with it, too. I think it's going to be around for a while. So is 80s and 90s. We've got Cyndi Lauper next.
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1: Thank you so much for having us on holiday weekend. This is Jack Cradiville. Been a while for me, but perhaps you're thinking about a first date this weekend. Well, everybody kind of agrees a restaurant's a good place, but what to eat? Let's take a look at the menu coming up. Here's Lady A.

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1: Backstreet Boys, quit playing games with my heart. 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
1: 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That's why we call it Labor Day. 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

0: The home of Murphy, Sam, and Jody in the morning, sunny 99.9. Jack Cradiville, 6 workers injured tearing down the Ed Sheeran concert, Ford Field in Detroit, recently. 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

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It's Jack Cradiville. All right, guys, want to really boost your attractiveness? 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Coming up after Nickelback. Never made

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Just got one? 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